It is the Jesse Kelly Show on a fantastic Monday. Remember, you can email the show, Jesse at jessekellyshow.com. All right. There's nothing we can do about this now. And because of that,

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3: Have you heard the news?
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3: U.S. bombers removed from a base in the U.K. In Russia.
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show, final hour of the Jesse Kelly Show on a wonderful, wonderful Monday. So we're going to talk about the governor of Montana. I know you don't care about him, but just hang with me. And taking the temperature of the room, this is going to be a valuable lesson for you and me. We have more poison poured into the black community. Bernie Sanders, what happened to him? Why the change of stances? All that, emails, much more coming up in the final hour of the world famous Jesse Kelly Show. So here's what it is. Obviously, we talked about it many times. There is a pushback, not just in America, in Western civilization, a huge pushback right now on the mass importation of foreigners. It's hard not to notice a global trend. The only reason Donald Trump has been president twice is because of this pushback. People around the globe and here in America are sick of it. They are sick of watching their communities get dirtier, watching their lives get more expensive. They're sick of new cultures just popping up around them and replacing their culture. And there's nothing wrong with that. They're sick of it. And then once people start getting sick of something, what it does is it prompts people to look into it further. So, for instance, the H-1B stuff. The H-1B stuff is, people have been complaining about it for years. But only in the last few years has the interest and the anger about this popped up. And there's a reason it popped up. The pervasive fraud with the H-1B stuff, both on the American side and on the Indian Chinese side, the pervasive fraud, it became the norm in industry after industry across the country. Universities do this. Major corporations do this. In the beginning, maybe it was just one or two. Hey, let's fire some Americans and we'll get someone cheap from India. That may have been a few of them. Now, that's just how business is done in the United States of America. We keep having people discover now jobs that aren't even offered to Americans. And they'll go to the government and say, hey, we need someone from China. So there's this growing outrage. And the more people get angry, the more people look into it. And the more they look into it, they find out the level of fraud. And I mentioned there's fraud on both ends. We've played for you the audio before. We've discussed it before. There are places in India, you just have to buy it. They'll hand you a diploma. Like you just graduated college. It's a fake degree. And then that's used. So it's bad, right? Bad. And as the job market has gotten worse for Americans, as everybody's wallets have had to get a little bit tighter, not just Jewish producer Chris's, as these things have been happening, the anger and outrage at America being sold to every other part of the globe and every other culture in the globe, it's growing. Now, you already knew all that, so we talked about that. And you also probably know this. We have discussed it before on the show. Signal lag. You know what signal lag is? There's such a thing as signal lag. Let's say we didn't have cell phones, right? It's the pre-cell phone era. I get to the studio today. Degenerate producer Corey, Jewish producer Chris, they stop me and they say, hey, Jesse, just a heads up, the highway's closed down. Well, I'm sitting here doing the show. I don't have a cell phone. My wife is not going to find out that the highway is closed down until I get back home. That's a very basic example of what signal lag is. Politicians, they suffer from this greatly. Meaning the mood of the base, the mood of the country, it can be red hot about something. And if they don't have the right people,

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3: Of the midterms. I'm Ted Lindner, Fox News. President Trump making the case for Republicans at a rally in Grand Island, Nebraska Monday night, where he suggested the Affordable Care Act, Obamacare, is a payout for insurance companies and said they're in the pocket of the Democratic Party.
4: And that money has just been sent. So we're protecting your private health care, and the Democrat communists want to take away your private health care, and they want to take away your lives. Republicans will never let that happen. We're ending billions of dollars in Obamacare fraud.
3: This comes after the Trump administration sent out $500 checks to 1 million Americans enrolled in Obamacare, saying they had been overcharged. The Air Force pulling its bombers from RAF Fairford, a base in the UK operated by the United States. After police busted an alleged terror plot there last week. Fox's Christina Coleman with more.
5: All 12 U.S. B-1 bombers suddenly departed a base in England where they were located over security concerns. They were redeployed to their home stations in the U.S. This comes a week after 5 people were arrested in connection with 3 suspicious vehicles that contained fuel accelerants and were found near the area.
4: We had a threat. And if we're going to be threatened, we'll just move them, and that sort of alleviates that. And we actually know the people that made the threat.
5: Now, despite the relocation, the Pentagon says the bomber fleet is still fully prepared to launch long-range strike missions directly from the U.S., whenever needed.
3: These suspects were released on bail, but they're being monitored by UK authorities. The daughters of former American Idol winner Caleb Flynn, who was convicted of having an affair before killing his wife, won't be visiting him in prison. They made that pronouncement in statements read at his sentencing. Flynn sentenced to life without the possibility of parole. And the Chicago White Sox take a 2-0 lead in their series against the Guardians, winning 4-3 on Monday. The Rays went up on the Yankees 2-0, winning on Monday night 5-2. 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
19: Russ Faria was charged with a crime that he swore he did not commit.
20: 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I do not know how this happened. I did not do this. I was not involved with this.
19: Just after Christmas, Troy, Missouri, 2011.
21: The jury was left with no alternative, and in most people's words, the husband did it. Who else would have?
19: 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We wouldn't be here if the answer was that easy.
21: In my opinion, an innocent man got charged with murder, and then it sort of snowballed from there.
19: I'm Keith Morrison. I've been a correspondent for Dateline NBC for 25 years, and in that time, I've never seen a story quite like this before. As we investigated this saga of murder, greed, lies, things became personal. What happens when a true crime show becomes part of the story? We could never have imagined.
0: I've worked on other cases that have twists and turns, but I've never worked on a case like this with so many twists and turns that were completely unpredictable.
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0: Whoa.
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2: Fox News, I'm Sue Guzman. President Trump in deep red Nebraska on Monday with less than a month to go before the midterm election.
3: President Trump telling a crowd Monday,
4: I'm going to sign a historic executive order to officially waive the off-road requirement and allow anyone to purchase tax-free red dye diesel for any reason.
3: The move as fuel prices surge amid disruptions linked to the U.S. conflict with Iran.
4: It's going to end very soon. When that happens, the oil will come tumbling down.
3: Addressing the midterm elections, the president again asking voters,
4: I'm asking you to do me one favor. Pretend I'm on the ballot, please. We got to go and win this.
3: Praising GOP candidates in Nebraska, including Senator Pete Ricketts, who faces independent candidate Dan Osborne in November, a Navy veteran supported by Democrats. Kristen Goodwin, Fox News.
2: The Justice Department launching an investigation into the Biden administration's efforts to combat alleged threats against school boards amid a wave of heated parent protests. More from Fox's Christina Coleman.
5: The National School Boards Association sent a letter to President Biden saying education leaders were under, quote, immediate threat and requested help from federal law enforcement, which resulted in Attorney General Merrick Garland issuing a memo calling for the FBI and U.S. attorneys to work with local authorities over threats against school officials. But a Justice Department report out shows some of the DOJ lawyers were concerned over this directive. Internal emails show one DOJ attorney called the idea of merging parental protests with terrorism investigations, quote, horrible.
2: Disgraced televangelist Jim Baker has died. Baker and first wife Tammy Faye building an evangelical empire with the PTL Club TV show, eventually losing it over a sex and financial series of crimes. He was 86. No word on a cause of death. 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
21: 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I'm Christian Spicer. I'm a writer, podcaster, and a huge fan of The Last of Us. In this show, we'll be recapping the story of part one while diving deep into the making of. 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
0: I feel like the line is blurred between me and Ellie at this point.
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2: A firing squad. Fox News, I'm Sue Guzman. President Trump clearing the way now for a firing squad to execute former U.S. Army psychiatrist Nidal Hassan, who killed 13 people at Fort Hood, Texas in 2009. The president's actions marking the first time a president has signed off on a U.S. military execution since 1961. Hassan had claimed those killings were in retaliation for U.S. wars in the Muslim world. President Trump continuing his push to increase Republican turnout for the upcoming midterms. Visiting deep red Nebraska Monday night, the president promising the farm-heavy state he'll take action to lower diesel costs.
3: I'm going to sign a historic executive order to officially waive the off-road requirement and allow anyone to purchase tax-free red dye diesel for any reason.
2: Nebraska's incumbent Republican Senator Pete Ricketts is in a tough re-election battle with independent Dan Osborne. Russian authorities have quarantined a hospital and placed scores of people under medical observation after a 28-year-old employee at a Siberian plague research center died. Fox's Christina Coleman reports.
4: She reportedly died after accidental exposure to an unknown pathogen when a test tube broke at a Siberian plague research laboratory. Her death prompted a hospital to be quarantined and nearly 200 people to undergo medical observation. The White House says all of the researchers' contacts have reportedly been identified and are being monitored for sickness, and none to date have shown symptoms of illnesses. And there are still concerns over transparency. Russian scientists have been known to develop biological weapons for use against political dissidents, and federal authorities say they continue to refine those capabilities now.
2: Embattled televangelist Jim Baker has died. Baker and first wife Tammy Faye building an empire with the PTL Club TV show. Jim Baker was 86. 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
8: Temperatures being 30 degrees above average.
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1: Good morning, news stations. This is Priscilla from Memphis. Welcome to the kitchen table. Grab a seat, get your cup of coffee, and welcome to the conversation.
2: Don't you like how our listeners, I don't have to say scoot over anymore. 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
2: It's always got to be that one, Miss Friendly. All right, Steve Abucci, the colonel, is going to join us a little bit later on. Another carrier headed to the Middle East along with 10,000 troops. I mean, is this the president's saber rattling or is this war staging? And with less than 30 days before the midterms, the president is in full campaign mode. Nebraska yesterday, headed to Maryland today. We'll get the scoop from the White House with John Decker next week. Speaker Newt Gingrich, and Terry Bradshaw is going to be joining us. He's out with a new memoir book. I'm looking forward to visiting with Terry Bradshaw, a Hall of Fame quarterback and Fox pregame show co-host. If you want to be like Priscilla, and who wouldn't, don't forget, you can always be a part of the show. We can't have your morning show without your voice. So you're going to find a talk back button if you're listening on your iHeart app. It's a microphone. Press it. It'll count you down. 3, 2, 1. Gives you 30 seconds to make a comment or ask a question. You say it, you send it, we all hear it. We thought it was time talk radio became a conversation again. We don't want you rotting on hold, waiting for the host. So the talk back is just a brilliant way for us all to interact. We did have one caller. Is it Tom in Indiana? Can you play Tom real quick? I know we don't have a couple of seconds, but
4: I know we usually have ADHD days, but today it seems like ADHD Tuesday.
2: No, you know what it is?
3: What's that?
2: Jim Baker dies, and I live by the creed, if you have nothing good to say, say nothing at all. And I was just self-editing myself into a crippled state because I didn't want to speak ill of the dead, yeah. But it is certainly the end of an era. We'll have more on the death of Jim Baker at the age of 86 and the firing squad that Nadal Hassan faces when your morning show continues coming up. All right, 29 minutes after the hour, let's live this day. This is your morning show.
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0: From Oklahoma City to Youngstown and St. Louis to Tampa Bay, it's your morning show with Michael DelGiorno.
1: 57 minutes after the hour on this Tuesday, October the 6th, two really big stories waking up this morning. The Pentagon says Nadal Hassan, the former Army psychiatrist sentenced to death in the 2009 mass shooting at Fort Hood, Texas, will be executed by firing squad.
2: The move marks the first U.S. military execution in more than six decades.

0: We are not just another radio show. We're family. This is your morning show with Michael Del Chorno.
1: Thank you, Mike McCann. 27 minutes after the hour. The Pentagon says Nidal Hassan, the former Army psychiatrist sentenced to death for the 2009 mass shooting at Fort Hood, Texas, will be executed and by firing squad.
2: The move marks the first U.S. military execution in more than six decades. In a statement, Pentagon spokesperson Sean Parnell said Defense Secretary Pete Hegseth recommended the execution, which was subsequently approved by President Trump. Military officials have not announced when or where the execution will take place. Under Army policy, an execution must be carried out within 150 days of presidential approval, but no sooner than 60 days after authorization. The attack killed 13 people and wounded 32 others. I'm Mark Mayfield.
1: Television pastor Jim Baker, who went to prison in the 1980s for defrauding his flock, has died at the age of 86.
3: His death was announced Monday night by his wife in a post on the Jim Baker Show Facebook page. Baker rose to national prominence in the 1970s alongside Tammy Faye Baker as co-founder of the PTL Club and co-founder of the Christian theme park Heritage USA in South Carolina. Their ministry empire collapsed in the late 1980s after a scandal involving allegations of sexual misconduct and financial wrongdoing. Baker was later convicted of fraud and conspiracy for misusing ministry funds and selling lifetime hotel memberships for a project that was never completed. He received a 45-year prison sentence but ultimately served about 5 years. I'm Tammy Trujillo.
1: It's been on Andrea and I's to-do list for over a month now to get our new iPhones. Kind of glad we didn't. If you recently bought an iPhone 18 Pro Max, you may want to hang on to that box.
4: Forbes is reporting some of the Pro Max models are experiencing connectivity problems with AT&T, which can cause users to lose cell service. Apple says some affected phones may need to be replaced, as AT&T has been contacting customers who may need a software update. If your iPhone 18 Pro Max is working normally, Apple recommends installing the latest software to help prevent issues. If you do lose service, Apple advises contacting your wireless provider first, and then Apple support. I'm Scott Carr.
1: Wonders Jeffrey Lyon, what is connectivity?
5: I think it's the same as connectivity. Okay.
1: I don't know.
5: All right.
1: They had a lot of that, the Falcons last night. Bijan Robinson, 145 yards, two touchdowns. Falcons, 45-24 over the Saints. Saints fall to 1-3. Baseball, White Sox nipped the Guardians 4-3. Rays beat the Yankees 5-2. Both are up 2-0 in their divisional playoff series. Dodgers in Atlanta tonight to take on the Braves at 5. Brew Crew up 2-0 in San Diego to take on the Padres at 8:30. Birthdays today. REO Speedwagon lead singer Kevin Cronin is 75. The coach, Tony Dungy, 71. Leaving Las Vegas star Elizabeth Shue, 63. And QB Trevor Lawrence is 27. If it's your birthday, happy birthday. We are so glad you were born.
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7: California Governor Gavin Newsom is taking President Trump to task for suggesting that Iran might want to destroy part of the Golden State. During a rally in Nebraska yesterday, Trump argued the war in Iran is worth the sacrifices Americans are making. Then he said, quote, they can take out a city, and he singled out Los Angeles and San Diego. Newsom calls Trump deranged and dangerous. President Trump pays a visit to Maryland today after rallying supporters in Nebraska on Monday, with the midterm elections now less than a month away. The National Transportation Safety Board is leading the investigation into a plane crash in Boulder County that has killed two people. Vinny Montez with the Boulder County Sheriff's Office says the wreckage was found yesterday afternoon north of El Dorado Canyon State Park after an extensive search that lasted several hours.
8: I believe Civil Air Patrol located it first from above, and then the helicopter could fly down closer to get a better view. And then crews came from the ground up to where the actual crash site was.
7: I'm Jennifer Kuiper.
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5: In times like these, Nebraskans need a fighter in their corner. 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Hilgers went to court to put the brakes on hidden fees that drive up costs. And Hilgers has taken the fight to the scammers and fraudsters who prey on our neighbors. As a father of four, Mike Hilgers is holding big tech accountable for misleading parents, and Hilgers defended parental rights in the classroom. And when Biden tried to force Nebraska schools to let boys play girls' sports, Hilgers said, no way. Now Mike Hilgers is fighting to defend Nebraska's water rights, and Hilgers is protecting Nebraska farmers and ranchers from crippling regulations that raise food prices, fighting for what matters most, protecting the American dream. Our Attorney General, Mike Hilgers.
10: Paid for by friends of Mike Hilgers.
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13: Even if you don't know or remember who Jim Baker was, the TV evangelist, we'll take a look at that whole thing. I got a bunch of the details, some of which I had forgotten, about how big a deal he was, the sex scandal that brought him down, everything else. It's pretty darn interesting. And Joe and I worked in Charlotte, North Carolina, which is where the whole thing was based, shortly after his fall. And some interesting details about that coming up.
14: Absolutely. I remember it well. So a little more on the Cornell quote unquote rape case. And that is what the question that needs to be decided is, was it rape? This is just classic college campuses in the modern era. More than 1,000 furious protesters marched on Cornell University's campus Monday in support of the woman allegedly gang-raped in a fraternity and demanded the resignation of the school's president. "We are all Jane Doe," read one sign in the massive crowd of students. And I think we're supposed to read that and go, wow, wow. I want to know, what do you mean? Based on what we know, what do you mean by that? We are all young women who go to fraternity parties and are sent to a threesome and get hammered, and then things get way out of hand, or what? Others waved placards insisting alcohol is not consent. Again, what do you mean exactly? And support survivors, listen to students.
13: Where is that currently, the whole alcohol thing? I know there was a lot of different stuff talked about during the woke-pocalypse, that if anybody'd had anything to drink, there was no such thing as consent. What is the legal standard? Because when
14: it's absolutely idiotic.
13: Because when it comes to drinking legal standards, I can be hammered drunk, and any crime I commit, I'm fully responsible for.
14: Yeah, in New York, and you'd have to check the law in every state, but in New York, if you willingly ingest the booze, then you can't accuse somebody of quote-unquote, you know, drugging you or getting you hammered and then doing things against your will. If you willingly take in the booze, then willingly engage in the act, it's on you. Yeah. It's pretty specific.
13: And I understand when people make the argument about, you know, I was drunk or whatever, whether it's the sex or a crime. But if you go down that road, there's no way you can structure society.
14: Yeah, exactly. You know, and I could get back into more of the chants and placards and what the angry little kids are screaming for. And angry little kids are screaming for something every day on college campuses. I'm not impressed. But yeah, the idea that as a guy, I'm a guy, so I'll say it from a guy's perspective. The idea that a girl has a couple of drinks and then we decide to have whatever brand of fun we do, and she assents to absolutely all of it, then regrets it and says, you know, I'd had a couple of drinks, and then I go to prison? That's abhorrent. Abhorrent. Now, in this case, this could be, and again, the facts will out. The kids aren't willing for the facts to come out. In fact, they're angry at the university president, specifically because he said, we can't rush. We need to figure out what the facts are. They hate him for that. But there are... One of the great, I think, diseases of modern life is people think there is a legal, a government manifested remedy for everything that's bad, or there should be. They think because this woman ended up in a situation that ended up being awful and she regrets and it was bad in a lot of different ways, the government must have a remedy for that. And our justice system, and this should be the case, says, nobody broke any laws. Yes, this was very bad, very unfortunate, very unpleasant. There are repercussions that will be felt for many years from this. There's not a legal remedy. That's why you have to manage your own life and not ask the government to manage it for you. More on that theme to come. Stay with us.
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16: President Trump will be back on the campaign trail today, this time in Maryland. Yesterday, he traveled to Nebraska and spoke in support of Senator Pete Ricketts and other Republicans in the state. Cornell University is expected to see more protests today over the school's handling of an alleged sexual assault case at a fraternity that has made national headlines. The Pentagon says a firing squad will be used to execute Nidal Hassan, the former Army psychiatrist, sentenced to death for the 2009 deadly mass shooting at Fort Hood, Texas. Wall Street is headed for a record-shattering $90 billion year. Daria Albinger with more on a report by the New York State Comptroller.
17: The industry made nearly $46 billion in the first half of 2026. That's up over 51% from the same time last year. Wall Street also added 7,000 jobs, raising the city's securities workforce to a record 207,400. The city and the state benefit from Wall Street's windfall. It's added nearly $8 billion to the city's budget.
16: I'm Jennifer Kuiper.
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3: President Trump will be in Maryland today as the midterms approach. He spoke in Nebraska yesterday in support of Senator Pete Ricketts and other Republicans running in the state. Trump warned about turning power over to Democrats, saying again, this is one of the most important midterm elections ever. Later today, he'll be in Baltimore. France is struggling to respond to school protests across the nation. They began as a demonstration in support of striking teachers at a suburban high school near Paris and has now become a national crisis with hundreds of schools forced to close and more than 5,000 taken into police custody. They're mostly minors with no previous criminal records. Students at Cornell University are calling for changes on how the school deals with rape allegations. It comes amid a sexual assault case at the school that has made national headlines. Jane Doe filed a civil lawsuit related to an alleged incident back in 2024 at the Ivy League's Chi Phi fraternity, where she said she was gang raped by several members of the group. I'm Chris Caraggio.
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0: population, akin to something like 40,000 U.S. residents losing their lives and around 10,000 more people being taken hostage. 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
9: Dig below the surface in central Mississippi, and odds are good you'll find a burnt orange color looking back up at you. It's called Yazoo clay, and there's one thing it's known for: wreaking havoc on anything buried in it.
10: It is the strangest, most destructive soil I've ever dug in before. 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
9: 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But in 2012, a construction crew uncovered a big one. 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
11: They may have thought they only found 1,000. 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
9: 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In Mississippi, keeping secrets is as old as the soil itself. So can the truth ever really be uncovered?
12: The story is much more complicated and nuanced than that.
9: I'm Larison Campbell, and this is Under Yazoo Clay.
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0: the 1930s or something. I don't know, some long time. And Roger Marshall's working hard. So I think we're going to win. They're hard. I mean, they're races. All my races were hard until my last one. So it's hard. And midterms are hard. I'm the only Republican that won in a swing state in 18. It's hard. You got to work your butt off to win. But I think we'll keep a majority. And actually, we could increase it if we have some luck.
1: Good stuff, as always. Senator Rick Scott with us here, sir. Appreciate you. Let us know how we can help out in the next 28 days.
0: All right. Have a great day. Bye-bye.
1: For sure. 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

0: Dwayne Murley. A major new market for Wisconsin soybeans is on the way. CHS has announced plans to build a soybean crush facility in Evansville, a project supporters say will create local demand for soybeans, new jobs, and new opportunities for farmers. Tanner Johnson, who sits on the board of directors of the Wisconsin Soybean Association, says the announcement is a game changer for the industry.
1: We're the last of the upper Midwest states to get a crush plant. Some of our neighbors have two or three or even more. Crush plants are going to be such a unique dynamic, replacing the demand on exports to China and other maybe tumultuous export markets. And we're keeping our soybeans growing right here in Wisconsin at home. We're going to be crushing them locally down in Evansville. That oil is going to go into biodiesel and other uses. And increased demand locally, that's huge. It's a win-win-win, honestly. I think I read yesterday, it's going to create 80 full-time jobs on in Evansville, good, high-paying jobs. I can't wait to see what this brings. And from a basis standpoint, it's going to be taking away 80 million bushels of soybeans. That's nearly the entire state's production last year. So talk about bringing demand to Wisconsin. This is going to be a big, big win.
0: He says the plant's impact goes beyond soybean oil. The facility will also produce soybean meal.
1: I can't make promises on markets, and this isn't marketing advice, but this is certainly going to increase demand locally, should definitely help our basis. And talking about the dairy, livestock, poultry industry, you know, they feed a lot of meal to those critters, and this facility is going to be producing a lot of meal. What a perfect partnership up here in Wisconsin.
0: Johnson says strong demand for renewable fuels helps set the stage for the project.
1: This administration has really supported the RVO, and you see RIN credits starting to climb. There's good incentive for businesses like CHS to make a $700 million investment here in Wisconsin. They believe in Wisconsin farmers and Wisconsin folks to get this done and make it successful.
0: While construction is still ahead, Johnson says the announcement gives farmers something they haven't had much of lately, and that's optimism.
1: I hope that this sparks a degree of optimism within Wisconsin soybean farmers. It's not been the easiest past few years, but as always in agriculture, we're tough and we persevere. And this is one thing where I think we all can kind of take a victory lap and look forward to the future with a smile on our face.
0: Tanner Johnson says the Evansville crush plant is expected to begin operating in 2028, and he calls it one of the most significant soybean industry projects that Wisconsin has seen in years.
2: U.S. commodities for the new marketing year and the producers that grow them should see increased prices if September USDA World Agricultural Outlook Board season-ending average price estimates hold. That from Agriculture Department Chief Economist Justin Benavides, speaking at the recent AgriPulse Kansas City Ag Outlook Forum. He says various supports, whether lower domestic or world production, increased U.S. export opportunities and reduced exports from competing nations or global conflicts, should keep prices up through the 2026-27 season. One example? Rice.
3: The all rice price up $2.80. There on rice, there's been some significant challenges in India with monsoon and a lack of adequate rainfall, where a lot of their dry land production is really not successful at the moment. So some challenges in the global rice production that are leading to support in price there.
2: I'm Rod Bain reporting for the U.S. Department of Agriculture in Washington, D.C.
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6: Hi, everybody. I'm Russell Nimitz. Well, pulse growers are looking to strengthen one of agriculture's most important international relationships as the Montana Trade Delegation, led by Governor Greg Gianforte, visits India this week to explore new opportunities for peas, lentils, chickpeas, and value-added pulse products. Montana Pulse Crop Committee Chairman and farmer Brian Ackelstad told me last night from New Delhi that the trade mission is providing producers an opportunity to speak directly with Indian buyers and agricultural leaders about what Montana can offer, one of the world's largest pulse markets.
7: On behalf of the committee, the checkoff committee, I'd really like to thank the governor and the first lady for this opportunity. Montana agriculture, but especially the Montana pulse growers, they're very fortunate to have a governor who works so hard to promote business and not regulate it away.
6: He says that a major goal of the trade mission is moving beyond simply exporting raw commodities and exploring opportunities to process more of those crops before they leave the United States.
7: Hopefully it's not just a container of peas, lentils, or chickpeas, but we'd like to discuss the value-added options that are out there.
6: Those opportunities, he says, could include products such as pulse flours and proteins.
7: We'd like to send some products here like pulse flours or proteins, because it would be very nice if we could add value to the crop and local jobs before we ship things overseas. And so we're having those discussions, and I feel like there's a little bit of traction.
6: And according to Ackelstad, weather conditions could also create some additional import needs for more U.S. pulses in India.
7: So India is the world's largest producer, consumer, and importer of pulses. So when they need pulses, the world needs to step up and provide it to them. Their monsoon season has been a little bit short, a bit of a drought, much like we're accustomed to at home. And so it looks like that going forward, they're probably going to need to supplement their local production with some more imports.
6: And that, of course, is some excellent news for pulse growers across Western Ag Network country. Stay with us. We'll have more ag news right after this.
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6: Well, as input costs continue to soar out here in farm and ranch country, last night in Grand Island, Nebraska, President Trump signed an executive order aimed at lowering diesel costs for farmers, truckers, and other workers by temporarily expanding highway access to dyed diesel and directing the Treasury Department to consider deferring certain federal fuel tax obligations through the end of the year. For the Western Ag Network, I'm Russell Nimitz.
5: KOGA News.
10: France is seeing its biggest student protests in decades, and the nation is struggling to respond. Harry Cole, the editor-at-large of The Sun, says the demonstrations have moved beyond student complaints about school conditions.
11: Yes, the French government are acknowledging there are legitimate concerns, but provocateurs and agitators are now getting involved.
10: The protests began in support of striking teachers at a suburban high school near Paris and has now become a national crisis with hundreds of schools forced to close and more than 5,000 taken into police custody. Students, teachers, and police alike have seen injuries. The original protest back on September 21st consisted of students joining their teachers to protest a lack of staff and resources and ended when their demands were met. But student leader Manus Nadal says the protest spread quickly with an unprecedented number of schools now involved and France's education ministry now overwhelmed. California Governor Gavin Newsom is slamming President Trump after he suggested Iran could take out Los Angeles and San Diego with a nuclear weapon. Newsom called the president deranged and dangerous. He also says the silence from Vice President Vance and Secretary of State Marco Rubio is deafening. Trump made the comment during a political rally yesterday in Nebraska while defending his administration's military operations against Iran, despite rising costs for U.S. consumers. Trump said it's a, quote, small price to pay to keep the country safe, before adding that Tehran could destroy a city, adding, quote, let them take out Los Angeles, let them take out San Diego. Trump will be speaking today in Maryland as his midterm tour continues. The merger between Paramount and Warner Brothers Discovery has been finalized, Jennifer Polsoni reports.
12: The new company is adopting the name Skydance. The $110 billion transaction expected to result in thousands of job cuts because there will be so many overlapping roles. The transaction cleared a major legal hurdle last week. That's when a federal judge approved a settlement resolving an antitrust challenge brought by California and 11 other states. I'm Jennifer Polsoni.
10: I'm Chris Coraggio.
6: With a check of the Tuesday sports, I'm Mike McCormick. Locally, the Ogallala volleyball teams will be hosting Gothenburg today with a reserve game at 4, JV at 5, and the varsity game at 6, all at Prairie View School. On Thursday, the Ogallala volleyball teams will host a JV and varsity triangular volleyball tournament. The JV games will be at the auditorium. The varsity games will be played at Prairie View School, and both sets of games will begin at 4 o'clock. The University of Nebraska volleyball team is planning to black out the Bob. The event will take place during the Huskers match against Wisconsin on October the 10th. Nebraska will wear black uniforms during the match at the Bob Devaney Sports Center. Thursday, the Ogallala cross country teams, the middle school, JV, and varsity will be participating in the Southwest Conference meet in Cozad. Turning to football, on Friday, the Ogallala High School varsity football team play Alliance at the Ogallala High School football field with kickoff time at 7 o'clock. And the college football season is entering week number 6. Notre Dame hosts Stanford. Illinois visits Michigan State. Northwestern is home against Ball State. Missouri entertains Texas A&M. Kansas is at Utah. K-State plays host to Houston, and Nebraska hosts Indiana on Saturday. That is a check of the Tuesday afternoon sports. I'm Mike McCormick.
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13: Today, well, the forecast for Ogallala and the region calls for mid and upper 80s today. A little bit of mid and high level cloudiness, dry conditions, light winds. Temperatures tonight, mid 50s, upper 70s and low 80s for highs Wednesday through Friday. Overall sunny, very dry, light winds, nighttime lows, low 50s.
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19: You're listening to Focus on Ag, where we speak farm. I'm Dwayne Murley. A USDA crop acreage reporting pilot that operated this summer in 12 Farm Service Agency county offices has now expanded nationwide.
20: We cut over every county office to be able to utilize, use, and to accept acreage reports under the new system. So now every county in the country has the ability to do that. They will be converting their acreage reporting to the new system.
19: That's Agriculture Undersecretary for Farm Production and Conservation Richard Fordyce. He explains the testing process of this geospatial mapping platform under the pilot program.
20: We selected counties across the country based on the cropping types, the topography, the geography. We even selected a county as a pilot because of its bandwidth capacity, its connectivity, because we wanted to see if this system would function in areas where we don't have great internet connections, great Wi-Fi signals. The pilot was an ability for us to roll it out there, get feedback, and also, honestly, you know, we say try to break it. So we tried to break the system and found some vulnerabilities early on in the pilot. Those were immediately fixed, so we continued to operate the pilot in those 12 counties.
19: Producers will first engage in the new mapping and reporting system through their local FSA office.
20: They'll be able to interact with this map, and they'll be able to alter the field boundaries. And then they'll click on that field, and at that point, a crop table will pop up with crop options. As soon as they do that, a calendar will pop up, and they can click on the date that they planted that field. They continue to go through their farm and report all the fields, and then they go through their other farms. And that really sets the baseline in the new system.
19: The nationwide system is now available for acreage reporting
0: as for the next steps with development of the nationwide modernized crop acreage reporting system.
20: This is phase one. We're going to continue to build on phases. For example, in the not too distant future, we're going to have the ability to receive precision ag data that'll help populate those acreage reporting maps based on the precision ag data that farmers have when they're planting. And ultimately, we're going to have the ability for farmers to be able to do their acreage reporting if they want to, or to check on their acreage report via a digital device.
0: I'm Rod Bain, reporting for the U.S. Department of Agriculture in Washington, D.C.
19: The calendar has officially shifted to fall, and the attention is turning to what the winter forecast might look like. And according to the Old Farmer's Almanac, this coming winter is expected to be similar to the winters of 1997 and 1998. Now, Carol Kinnear is the editor-in-chief of the Old Farmer's Almanac and said that comparison is focused on precipitation, temperatures, and timing.
21: People will remember if that was a year they were around and they were paying attention to the weather. It was very stormy. And again, that first half of the winter brought walloping storms if there was going to be of any size. And then we're also seeing that differential in elevation, so that higher elevation areas are going to get solid precipitation, shall we say, versus wetter.
19: Kinnear noted that they make these long-term predictions by looking at patterns over time as well as climatology.
21: You know, when we are living in this warming world, especially for growers, we've seen our hardiness zones tick up half or more. And so we have to factor that in. And then so we're really looking at all of those factors. And we're specifically like the sun cycles, but looking at the teleconnections, which are really the El Nino, the warmth or the relative coolness of these aspects of the ocean.
19: It's also been confirmed that the warming in the Pacific has resulted in a super El Nino.
22: 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I'm Dwayne Murley.
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24: 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Well, today is certainly a better day for live and feeder cattle futures, as some steady to stronger cash cattle trade last week is providing some much needed optimism at the CME. October live cattle futures right now up 267 at 219.92. December live cattle up $3.10 at 223.07. And February cattle up 372 at 225.77. Right now, October feeder cattle up 362 at 337.47. November's up 462 at 334.75. And January feeders up $5.75, you bet, at 328.35. Looking across our region, late last week at Blackfoot Livestock Auction, they're in Blackfoot, Idaho. Slaughter cows on the high end, $1.40 up to $1.57. Slaughter bulls, $1.53 up to $1.81. Feeder cattle, those 4 to 5 weight steer calves, $4.30 up to $4.94. 5 to 6 weights, $3.70 up to $4.60. 6 to 7 weights, $3.20 up to $3.97. 7 to 8 weights sold, $3 to $3.46. And some 800 to 900 pound steers brought $2.80 to $3.20. 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
24: Well, last week at the Newell Sheepyards in western South Dakota, those feeder lambs were as much as 18 cents higher. 60 to 80 pound lambs, 330 up to 364, 80 to 100 pounders, 281 up to 335. And folks, we have a little bit of buying today in wheat, corn, and soybeans. That has all three commodity markets moving higher and in the green. KC winter wheat futures for March up 7.5 right now at 7.62.5. The May up 8.5 at 7.67.75. March Chicago wheat's up 2.5 at 7.08.75. The May up 3.25 at 7.15 and some change. March Minneapolis spring wheat's up 5.25 at 7.30.5. The May up 4.75 at 7.41.25. To the row crops we go, where right now March corn is up 6.5 at 5.18. The May corn contract up 6.5 at 5.25. Wrapping things up with the soybeans, January soybeans up nearly 13 cents. The big winners on the day at 13.10.25. For the Western Ag Network, I'm Russell Nimitz.
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0: You're listening to Focus on Ag, where we speak farm. Early season weather events like heavy rains in June raise concerns about nitrogen loss across parts of the Corn Belt. Well, now that the crop moves towards harvest, researchers are getting a clearer picture on what it means for yields. University of Illinois Extension soil fertility specialist John Jones says the effects vary widely from field to field, but widespread disaster is unlikely.
1: That's not necessarily saying that that nitrogen was all lost, but it certainly means that the amount immediately available that we could measure wasn't there for when the crop may have needed it. Kind of think around that V6 to V10 timeframe. I don't think it's a reason to cause alarm. And I say that because in scenarios where we were applying 0 to 50 to 100 pounds of nitrogen, I would say those are certainly lower than rates that most farmers are applying through their either single or split applications.
0: Jones said that growers had limited opportunities to respond once conditions improved.
1: We can't predict necessarily that we're going to have these very strong saturated conditions that last. And we really had a pretty short window, unfortunately, to make a rescue treatment. If you think about when things started to really dry out into kind of early to mid July, even later in some cases, you're really pushing it on whether you're going to get a return on that nitrogen. And it's not going to be a lot, 20 to 30 pounds of N. Maybe it's, with a tall boy sprayer, or maybe it's flown on with the airplane. There's sometimes real risk in if you see an ROI to those rescue, quote unquote, rescue treatments.
0: He said some yield impact from nitrogen loss is becoming apparent in research trials.
1: So I'm not saying there's a cause for large alarm, but I think the variability and the amount of loss that we have seen so far is probably going to lead to some yield numbers that are a little bit lower because of specifically nitrogen loss and the lack of availability.
0: Even so, he says the statewide crop remains in relatively good shape. The bigger story may be the variability from one field to the next.
1: Yeah, I think if we use the on average term, I don't necessarily think that there were these massive events that are going to be pushing major N losses, but the variability is probably what's going to catch some of these averages and bring them down a few points or a few percentages. And so that I wouldn't be very surprised on based on how the crop has been developing so far, especially how fast some of the firing has happened.
0: Again, that is University of Illinois Extension soil fertility specialist John Jones.
2: 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I'm Roger McCohen. The Wyoming Supreme Court recently considered whether the owner of a landlocked parcel could obtain a private road across a neighboring ranch. The court largely upheld the trial court's decision establishing the road and awarding the neighboring owner $61,200 based on the property's before and after value. But the court rejected additional claims for lost business, livestock problems, and other operational impacts, concluding that compensation under the statute was tied to the change in property value, not indirect business losses. When you buy, inherit, or divide ag land, make sure access rights are clearly established. This has been the Agricultural Law and Tax Report. I'm Roger McCohen.
0: 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I'm Dwayne Murley.
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7: Hello, good day, everyone. This is Lonnie Pates with USDA's Market News Service in St. Joseph, Missouri, with your noon livestock and grain market report for this Tuesday. Feedlot trading is at a standstill so far this week. The latest established market in Nebraska on a cash basis, live weight at 220 to 222, and on the dress trades at 345 to 350, mostly at 345. On the formula purchases for the day, that number headcount reported at 45,900 head, average carcass weight of 941, and a weighted average net price of $361.13. Now let's have a look at the noon cutout. Choice cutout printed at 382.46. That's up 420 for the day. Select at 360.62. That's up $2.05 for the day, putting the choice select spread at $21.84. There have been 49 loads traded for the day so far, with 40 choice, 6 select, and 3 loads of trimmings and grindings. On the cutter cow cutout, that value at 318.25 on the noon report, that's up 33 cents from yesterday. There have not been any reported trades or loads nationally on the boneless processing beef so far today. On the national daily pork report, the morning movement totaled 162 loads. Carcass price, $87.18, which is up $1.17 from yesterday. On the National Daily Direct Hog Report, there were about 3,700 head of negotiated sales. Those barrels and gilts, $2.43 lower so far today. Base price ranged from $74 to $80, with a daily weighted average hog carcass price of $76.09 and a five-day rolling average of $76.75. Now, let's head on over and have a look at the mid-session at the Chicago Mercantile Exchange. Ag commodities seem to be trading higher so far today, except for the lean hogs. On the live cattle, October, $2.97 higher at $220.22. The December up $3.35 at $223.32. And the February up $4.02 at $226.07. On the feeder cattle, the October contract up $4.20 at $338.05. The November up $5.27 at $335.40, and the January up $6.50 at $329.10. In the lean hogs, the October contract is just a smidgen higher, 20 cents higher at $78.05. However, the December contract is 52 cents lower at $70.42. The February contract down $1.10 at $71.60. And that's been a look at your midday markets. This has been Lonnie Pates with USDA's Market News Service in St. Joseph, Missouri. Have a great day, everyone.
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0: debate over ads, not over yet for the president. Lisa Brady, Fox News. Even though President Trump says his super PAC, MAGA Inc., will now pay for campaign-style ads highlighting accomplishments, the top Senate Democrat is still reporting him.
1: The ads were initially paid for by the federal government, and the White House defended the expense, calling the messages public service announcements and not political, since President Trump is not on the ballot. But Senate Democratic leader Chuck Schumer says he is still calling on the Federal Elections Commission to investigate whether those ads violated federal campaign laws.
0: Fox's Jared Halpern at the White House. President Trump heading to Maryland to focus on manufacturing jobs and maritime dominance at a Baltimore shipyard as he continues a month of rallies across the country ahead of the midterms, a day after facing criticism in California for comments about Iran during a rally in Nebraska.
2: The president has repeatedly justified his actions taking out the regime's nuclear ability.
3: They could take out a city. Let him take out Los Angeles. Let him take out San Diego.
2: LA Mayor Karen Bass posting, the president of the United States suggested that a foreign government attack Los Angeles. His statements against our city are dangerous and could potentially compromise our safety. The role of a president is to protect the country, not to actively threaten it and encourage attacks on American lives. The White House rapid response team responded saying, quote, no, he didn't, you buffoons. He was saying the U.S. is fighting to stop Iran from having the ability to take out LA and San Diego with a nuclear weapon, and they would if they had the chance.
0: Fox's Jackie Heinrich at the White House. Prosecutors in L.A. are seeking a $100 million bail for a couple facing child abuse charges accused of running a surrogacy scheme out of what investigators call a house of horrors, where nannies subjected children to daily beatings. 15 children were removed from the home last year following an abuse allegation. 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
17: Your day weather forecast for Ogallala and the region calls for a mild fall night. Temperatures near 50. Warm days, mild nights through Saturday. High temperatures, low to mid 80s. Nighttime lows, generally mid 50s. Overall, sunny and dry conditions. Starting to trend cooler and unsettled as we head into Sunday and especially early next week.
18: World number two Gino Tsitsikun earned her fourth LPGA Tour victory of the season Sunday, overcoming a late double bogey at Huakalei Country Club in Hawaii to win the Lotte Championship. The Thai pro, who finished with a 4-under 68 Sunday, is now tied with world number one Nelly Korda for the Tour victory lead. It's the 23-year-old's 11th career win. 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
1: President Trump is in Maryland announcing an investment in a submarine facility in Baltimore. He's highlighting the $3.7 billion investment from defense contractor Anduril in a Baltimore shipyard to manufacture parts for Virginia-class submarines.
2: Today we're officially launching the construction of the largest new shipyard in the United States. This is since World War II. There's been nothing like what we're doing today.
1: The president says the project is part of his broader effort to rebuild the military and create jobs. Trump is in the middle of a midterm election blitz and is tying the Baltimore event to his economic policies. Student protests are rocking France. They began as a demonstration in support of striking teachers at a suburban high school near Paris and has now grown into a national crisis with hundreds of schools forced to close and more than 5,000 people arrested. Students, teachers, and police alike have all seen injuries. I'm Chris Caraggio.
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6: In times like these, Nebraskans need a fighter in their corner. That's our Attorney General Mike Hilgers, protecting the American dream. Mike Hilgers has made bringing down costs for Nebraska families a top priority. That's why Hilgers fought big companies trying to raise our electrical bills and won. Hilgers went to court to put the brakes on hidden fees that drive up costs. And Hilgers has taken the fight to the scammers and fraudsters who prey on our neighbors. As a father of four, Mike Hilgers is holding big tech accountable for misleading parents, and Hilgers defended parental rights in the classroom. And when Biden tried to force Nebraska schools to let boys play girls' sports, Hilgers said, no way. Now Mike Hilgers is fighting to defend Nebraska's water rights, and Hilgers is protecting Nebraska farmers and ranchers from crippling regulations that raise food prices, fighting for what matters most, protecting the American dream. Our Attorney General, Mike Hilgers.
7: Paid for by friends of Mike Hilgers.
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11: What's the doomsday clock, Josh?
12: So the doomsday clock is a metaphorical clock that is overseen by the Bulletin of Atomic Scientists. It's a graphic representation of how close humanity is to self-inflicted disaster.
11: They move the second hand on the clock forward to 89 seconds to midnight, which means it's the closest that clock has ever been to midnight since they started.
12: In 1947, when the U.S. and Russia were starting the Cold War, it was 7 minutes to midnight. We're now less than 2 minutes away from midnight. The furthest away it was from midnight was 1991, after the Soviet Union dissolved. It was all the way back from 17 minutes to midnight.
11: I think it's a valuable thing because it just raises awareness every year with people. Just another thing to kind of say, hey, like, we're not headed in the right direction as humanity goes.
12: All these things that have been developing for a while have been accelerated because of the threat multiplier of misinformation and disinformation and conspiracy theories.
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All right, our final moments with David Schoen, Brian Claypool. This case is spiraling out of control. Everyone thinks that they have cracked the case and solved all the details of it. We don't know all the details yet. We're doing what we always do on this show. We're not rushing to judgment. We're talking about the Cornell 7 case. We'll get to your calls coming up. 800-941-SHAWN is our number. I mean, this is just hard, I think, for a lot of people to wrap their heads around. And I'm watching, in one sense, it's reminiscent to the Duke lacrosse players. Should they have hired these dancers or strippers to come to their house? No, they shouldn't have. Many of them left early. They were able to prove their innocence, but there was this massive rush to judgment. Brian, I'm beginning to sense that the public and commentators and news organizations and people with political agendas are moving.

0: That's going to wrap things up for today. Hannity tonight, 9 Eastern on the Fox News Channel. We are loaded up. We've got the great one, Mark Levin, Jim Jordan, Jack Smith. How deep of political and legal trouble is he in? Brianna Lyman, Tommy Lahren, Jason Chaffetz. Set your DVR tonight. Hannity on Fox. We'll see you tonight. Back here tomorrow. Thank you for making this show possible. 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
5: I'm Lisa Lucera, Fox News. President Trump says he will speak by phone with Russian President Vladimir Putin to discuss a possible case of plague at a research institute in Siberia.
6: So far, we're in very deep discussions. We'll be able to report about it probably tomorrow.
5: A 28-year-old scientist died at the Anti-Plague Institute, which authorities attributed to pneumonia with an unknown cause. Secretary of State Marco Rubio is calling for Russia to be more forthcoming with information about the death. The president made those comments after returning from a shipyard outside of Baltimore, where he announced a $6.6 billion investment to build more submarines.
6: You'll build the next generation of American submarines, including autonomous subs, torpedo tubes, and critical components for our cutting-edge Virginia-class attack submarines, the greatest and quietest ever built.
5: TradePoint Atlantic and Anduril Industries are partnering in the project, which is expected to create 3,100 jobs. Tennessee inmate Krista Pike, who survived the state's attempt to execute her last week, is awake and speaking as she receives treatment at a hospital. Her attorneys say her prognosis remains unclear, but at a minimum, they expect a long recovery. British police make another arrest over the security alert at a U.S.-run airbase.
7: Counter-terror officers have arrested a 22-year-old British man in London on suspicion of preparing terrorist acts. The latest arrest over the incident at RAF Fairford 9 days ago, where 5 British men were detained and 3 vans searched after reports of suspicious behaviour. A UK-Iran joint national was also later arrested and, like the other 5 suspects, released on bail.
5: Fox's Jonathan Savage in London. The US has withdrawn 12 B-1 bombers from RAF Fairford as a result of threats, which Vice President J.D. Vance says were linked to Iran. 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
20: Your day weather forecast for Ogallala and the region calls for a mild fall night. Temperatures near 50. Warm days, mild nights through Saturday. High temperatures, low to mid 80s. Nighttime lows, generally mid 50s. Overall, sunny and dry conditions. Starting to trend cooler and unsettled as we head into Sunday and especially early next week.
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22: When was the last time you woke up actually feeling rested or got through the day without feeling stressed out? 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